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1: Grand Valley on a first and 10. Three wideouts here to the left side, including Fertney, the tight end. One man to the right. That's for Moss. A running back in the backfield. KRD, as they'll bring Fertney in motion. On first down, a handoff. Kellen Russell Dixon through the middle and not much room. No gain on the play.
2: Well, Ashland has decided they're not going to let the Lakers gain anything between the tackles. They have really done a good job of bunching everything up. Grand Valley State has gained a few yards between the tackles, but nothing to speak of. And they've done a much better job in the short passing game, but that's what Ashland has decided. That's the poison they've picked, is to allow Schuster to complete short passes.
1: Three wide out look, two to the left side. All wideouts are near the edge of the line of scrimmage. It'll be a dump off to the right flat and a catch out of bounds there. Fertney will run after it. So he's got a gain of a few yards.
2: Yeah, it's impossible. These lights are not good at all.
1: Yeah, it's
2: field. Jack Miller Stadium.
1: It's the two light stands on the far side of the field. So you have these kind of these pockets of shadows. And
2: it's Fertney's fourth catch of the evening.
1: That'll be third down and about 7 yards for Grand Valley to go. 17-0 they lead. The ball on their own 36. Three wide receiver look, two to the left. KRD, the running back, fakes the handoff. Schuster, a pass deflected, picked off. Up the far side, the defender finally tripped up at the 15-yard line there.
2: So the ball got
1: interception.
2: The ball got tipped at the line of scrimmage. And it was battered up in the air. Nationals able to pick it off. Schuster's first interception of the year.
1: Yeah, Talkington getting the pick.
2: Ran it back to the Grand Valley 15-yard line. So a quick change of possession here. Laker defense back on the field. So big turnover force there by Ashland. 11:09 left here in the third quarter. Lakers leading 17-0, but Ashland will take over. Good job by Schuster to get over there and force Talkington out of bounds to keep Ashland at the 15-yard line, but the Eagles inside the Laker 20.
1: Ovak will hand it off, and Stevenson through the middle. He'll gain a few yards. Going to get it down to about the 12-yard line of Grand Valley, so pickup of three. Ashland desperately wanting a touchdown on this drive. It's a great opportunity for them with the starting field position that they have.
2: Couldn't see who tipped the ball at the line of scrimmage.
1: I couldn't either. Nope, I could not either. Ramsey is out to the left as a wide receiver for Ashland. They'll bring back Maloney, their best running back. He's on the left hip of Novak in the gun. Two wide outs to the right. On the snap, Novak with pressure coming, throwing it across the middle.
2: Oh, they're
1: and a
2: call.
1: Great knockdown
2: no.
1: as
2: they're going to
1: get
2: a
1: roughing the passer penalty.
2: It was not roughing the passer.
1: Sell in the middle, knocking away the pass at the time.
2: Novak barely got rid of the ball. Keegan Sell hit him. It was not roughing the passer.
1: Yeah, it looked like he was just
2: no
1: contact.
2: Sorry.
1: As the ball was coming away.
2: No.
1: Oh, driving him into the ground. That's the call. So it's not so much the timing of the hit.
2: I guess
1: it's
2: maybe.
1: What they're ruling is that he drove him into the ground, which I wasn't looking
2: for. I wasn't looking for that either.
1: At that part either. All right, Grand Valley ahead 17-0 here in the third quarter. We've got 10:28 to play. It's now a first down, first and goal with the ball at the 6 for Ashland. Left to right, they're going to work. Maloney behind, Novak on the snap. Maloney a run up the middle. He'll try to push the pile. He's going to get it inside the 5 to the 1-yard line.
2: He does a good job
1: of
2: getting in behind his offensive line and kind of hiding back there. It's hard to find him.
1: All right, the Lakers trying to keep him out of the end zone, but it's second and goal at the 1 here. Maloney stays in at running back. He's behind Novak, who's in the pistol.
2: Wait,

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1: Road in Ashland, Ohio. Steve Lloyd-Jones, Tim Knott back with you. Great to have you along. As Grand Valley, a workmanlike effort tonight, Tim Knott did a great job.
2: It was. Ashland kind of did what they wanted to do. They didn't give up any big plays down the field. The longest play for Grand Valley was 21-yard pass completion. But Grand Valley State dominated in a couple areas. Time of possession, 38 minutes and 23 seconds for Grand Valley, 21-37 for Ashland.
1: Wow. Yeah.
2: And then in third downs, Grand Valley State was 9 for 17. If you include the 1-for-2 on fourth down, they were 10-for-19 on third and fourth down conversions. Ashland, though, 4-for-15. Laker defense did an outstanding job keeping everything in front of them, forced a turnover on an interception in the end zone, and then stopped a possible Grand Valley or Ashland scoring opportunity with a fourth down stop. So Laker defense did an outstanding job. Grand Valley State and Ashland each with 17 first downs. The Lakers, passing wise, individually, Andrew Schuster was 25 for 32, 196 yards and one touchdown. He was intercepted on a tip pass. Receiving, Kellen Reed, 13 receptions, 106 yards and a touchdown. Evan Furtney, 6 catches, 43 yards and a touchdown. In the run game, Kellen Russell Dixon really stayed with it. 24 carries for 87 yards. He picked up some tough yards in between the tackles.
1: Yeah.
2: Scott Wooster and Eli Reinhart really stayed with the running game, and that took time off the clock. In drive summary, the Lakers led 17-0 at the half. Opened the game with a 10-play, 65-yard drive. Took 4 minutes and 59 seconds. Schuster hit Furtney with an 18-yard touchdown. Brady Drogish did a little foot shovel pass to Kellen Reed for a touchdown in the second quarter. And then Matthew Basic kicked a 40-yard field goal. And that the Lakers led it 17-0 at the half. Ashland kicked a field goal after the interception. That drive was 6 plays minus 2 yards. Ashland actually had the ball down to the had second goal from the 2, but back-to-back penalties, a delay a game, and then a false start. And then they had to kick a field goal. Lakers come back. Matthew Basic, a second field goal of the game, completing an 11-play, 57-yard drive. This one good from 39 yards. And then Ashland scored late, a Drew Novak run, giving them 10 points, and that was the final score, 20-10.
1: And that's tonight's Flow Sports, bringing you all those numbers for you tonight as they were able to present those stats and the recap of the scoring drives for you. Watch your Grand Valley State Lakers all season long on Flow Sports. When we come back, Brian Fongers will have some recap for you with some highlights as the PNC Bank postgame show continues on the Grand Valley Sports Network.
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We've got some great fall weather. 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

as it ever was. Same as it ever was. Same as it ever was. Same as it ever was. Same as it ever was. Same as it ever was. Same as it ever was. Same as it ever was. Water dissolving and water removing. There is water at the bottom of the ocean. Under the water.

They put it out into existence, but had a couple warm-ups at some shows when they first wrote it. We're Classic Rock 97, The Weeknd, LAV. I'm talking about Loverboy. You worked all week for it. No one danced their first couple times while performing this, but that third time, it's a charm, and everyone loved it. Here's Loverboy, Classic Rock 97, The Weeknd, LAV.

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0: The Michigan man and his Silver Bullet band, maybe, just maybe, doing it one more time. Stiller here with you. Hope you're enjoying the day today. Whenever you need us, when you need us, WLAV.com there for you. Bon Jovi, big news on him. He's currently booking shows for 2027. And just a big old quote right here. I ain't done quite yet, he told the crowd recently in Asbury Park. He's taking it all in because tonight it's going to be a long 5 or so months before we go back to the road. And they're booking a tour currently for the following year. So Bon Jovi, maybe, just maybe, coming to a city near you. Still some time left in the hour. Let's squeak in the cars and some Journeys. Stay with us. 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

Motley Crue news at the end of the hour. We're Classic Rock 97, the weekend LAV. About 12 minutes away from the Eagles. We'll toss in some Toto. But right now, some Van Halen, no pun. 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

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Thanks so much for making us a part of your weekend. Stiller here with you. Steppenwolf in 10 minutes. How about Still of the Night? I don't think this song's about me. It's Whitesnake on The Weeknd, LAV.

recently on the east side of the state alongside her husband and Brian Adams. Miss Pat Benatar, now We Belong, Classic Rock 97, The Weeknd, LAV.

0: Classic Rock 97, The Weeknd, LAV, Stiller here with you. Thanks so much for making us a part of your night. Hope you're enjoying the weekend, kicking back, relaxing, maybe having a couple cocktails or just jamming out to us in the garage. Appreciate that. Still some time left in the hour. We'll get into some Tom Petty, maybe some Aerosmith. Pick up that new sweet deal of the week, Thornapple Brewing Company, $50 in gift cards for just $25. 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Styx, big news on them, just dropping, adding, you can count it, a dozen fall pit stops across North America. Are they coming back to West Michigan? And it looks like Michigan might not be a part of their set. But as we scroll, I think Illinois is a part of it in November. And a couple Canada dates as well. But Styx adding 12 new pit stops for this upcoming fall. Tom Petty, Aerosmith on the way. Stay with us. 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

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What's that? 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Oh, that ain't my

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2: 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Here's what's happening on this week's show.
3: You've probably heard negative stories about those check cashing services, but one urban policy expert says they fill an important need for many lower income Americans.
4: I'm worried about the 75% who don't have any assets, any discretionary income, and pushing them into getting a bank account when it's not serving their need and when it's actually more expensive for them.
3: Then, rental housing costs have jumped in the past decade, putting the squeeze on millions of people.
5: Well, it's kind of the flip side of the fallout from the housing crisis across the Great Recession, where we saw a drop in home ownership rates. Well, the flip side of the drop in home ownership rates has been an increase in rentership.
3: Those two stories, and much more, are heading your way on this week's edition of InfoTrack. Our show will get underway right after this.
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Bon Jovi kicks off your Sunday afternoon with Runaway on Classic Rock 97 The Weeknd, LAV. What's going on? It's Fongers here. We are back on another Sunday, first Sunday of NFL football. We are back, folks. Lions kick off in just under an hour. They host the New Orleans Saints inside Ford Field. I mentioned it yesterday morning on the LAV airwaves. As long as they stay healthy, they win the division, and the ceiling is 12 wins. Here goes nothing. Hopefully my prediction is somewhat right. Sure to go wrong, isn't it? Fleetwood Mac, they're coming up in 3.5 after the Georgia Satellites. Keep those hands to yourself. Good afternoon, everybody. It's LAV.

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Cheers to fall. 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

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It's Fongers here. I've got AC/DC. I've got some Night Moves from Bob Seger and his Silver Bullet Band. And we're going to take a trip up to heaven with Led Zeppelin. They're all up next after this band. Can't Get Enough of Them off their Pyromania album. It's Photograph and Def Leppard on LAV.

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1: 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It's Fongers, and today is your last day to take advantage of one of our sweet deals that has been around all summer long. I'll let you know more about what sweet deal is expiring after today, coming up in about 10 minutes. AC/DC, they're ready to rock in about 5 and a half after some Michigan rock. It's Bob Seger and his Silver Bullet Band with Night Moves, now on LAV.

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0: the first single off their Back in Black album. A pretty good song to get your blood pumping on that album. AC/DC with Hell's Bells on Classic Rock 97 The Weeknd. LAV, it's Fongers, and like I teased it a few minutes ago, today is your last day to take advantage of our Cumulus West Michigan golf card. After today, it's all done. We're taking it down. 7 golf courses, 3 simulators, 1 interactive driving range for the very low price of just $29. What are you waiting for? 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Purchase it. There's plenty of time left in the golf season. What are you waiting for? Just $29 for 11 West Michigan golf experiences. That is one hell of a deal. Billy Idol, he's ready to go in just a few. Don't touch that dial.
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0: 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That's Billy Idol on Classic Rock 97 The Weeknd, LAV. It's Fongers reminding you, you can find us on Facebook, Twitter/X, Instagram, you name it. 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

It was their fifth studio album released in late 1989. Really good album. Features songs of Kickstart My Heart, Same Old Situation, Sticky Sweet, and also that song, Dr. Feelgood, which happened to be the name of the album. That's Motley Crue kicking off a brand new hour on this Sunday afternoon on Classic Rock 97. The Weekend, LAV. What's happening? It's Fongers here. I have Lynyrd Skynyrd dialed up in just a couple of minutes after the Police. Now it's Roxanne. I always try and get that part right. Never do. Here on LAV.

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It's Fongers, and I have Journey, Sticks, and Guns and Roses all lined up next after some Led Zeppelin. 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

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It's Fongers, and now that we're getting back into the routine of things, the Labor Day holiday weekend has gone in the rearview mirror last weekend. We here at LAV have a chance for you to get back into the routine and maybe win a couple grand in your hand with an online contest. I'll let you know more about it in about 8 minutes. Journey, they're ready to go in about 4 after Styx. Now it's Renegade here on LAV.

0: According to former lead singer Steve Perry, that song was heavily influenced by the Irish hard rock band Thin Lizzy. That's Journey with Any Way You Want It here on Classic Rock 97 The Weekend, LAV. It's Fongers, and I teased it previously, but up online at WLAV.com, it's our Back to Routine Rewards giveaway as we get back into the swing of things. Fall is just around the corner, and we have your shot to win a couple grand in cash. 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It's just that easy. 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

shaking it up with the Cars as we lean into a brand new hour on this Sunday afternoon here on Classic Rock 97 The Weekend, LAV. It's Fongers here. Shake It Up, by the way, the fourth studio album released by the Cars in late 1981. As we get into that brand new hour, I have Tom Petty and the Heartbreakers lined up in about 4 minutes after Cheap Trick. Probably my favorite song from Cheap Trick here. It's The Dream Police, now on LAV.

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It's Fongers with you, and I've got commercial-free classic rock coming your way from Foghat, Billy Squire, and the Rolling Stones. They're all up on deck next after some REM. Try and keep up with the lyrics of this song. It's the end of the world as we know it.

Mick Jagger said that lyrically that song wasn't particularly heartfelt in a personal way, but it's a soul-begging song, an attitude song. The Rolling Stones right there with Beast of Burden here on Classic Rock 97, The Weeknd, LAV. It's Fongers, and we're going to take a nice slow ride with Fog Hat in about 4.5 minutes. After some Billy Squier now, it's Lonely is the Night here on LAV.

0: 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Breaking Bad star Bryan Cranston is coming to Grand Rapids for Art Prize 2026. He's going to be presenting the awards during the competition's closing ceremony on October 3rd at Acrisure Amphitheater. If you're a fan of Bryan Cranston, be sure to check out the closing ceremonies in early October. Again, the article is up online at WLAV.com. We're going to explode with AC/DC after this short timeout.
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West Coast Rock out of San Jose. The Doobie Brothers gets a new hour going on this Sunday afternoon with Taking It to the Streets here on Classic Rock 97 The Weekend, LAV. What's going on? It's Fongers here. I have Sir Elton John. We're going to dance with him in about 3 and a half after some Bon Jovi, You Give Love a Bad Name. Crank it up here on LAV.

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U2 leads off some commercial-free classic rock here on Classic Rock 97, The Weeknd, LAV. It's Fongers, and I've got the Eagles, Hart, and Van Halen all ready to rock next after some southern rock out of Houston. It's ZZ Top, and according to bassist Dusty Hill, he said the song was written at a sound check in about 10 minutes. It's Tush here on LAV.

If you haven't heard the explanation about that song, I'll give it to you one more time. It's not about the country, Panama. Lead singer David Lee Roth explained that the meaning of the song is behind a race car that he saw in Las Vegas named the Panama Express. That's Van Halen on Classic Rock 97, The Weeknd, LAV. It's Fongers here. The Eagles are on deck in five after some heart. It's Crazy on You here in LAV.

0: The Eagles with Lion Eyes here on Classic Rock 97 The Weekend, LAV. It's Fongers, and I've talked slash complained about this before in the past here on the LAV airwaves, but now that we're past Labor Day, my wife absolutely loves fall, and she absolutely loves Halloween. The Halloween decorations are already up. They were put up yesterday and the day before. She wants to get as much of an early start on it as possible. I've pushed back on it. I still think it's too early, but whatever makes her happy. Do you guys out there have spouses that are eager to get the holiday decorations up? Not just Halloween, but Christmas, whatever have you. What's your thoughts on this? Me personally, like I said, I still think it's too early to put up the Halloween decorations, but don't tell my wife I said that. Ozzy, he's coming up. We're going to bark with him in just a few minutes. Don't go away.
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Bark at the Moon was Ozzy's third studio album, released in late 1983, and it's the only Ozzy album in which the songwriting is credited entirely to him. That was Ozzy here on Classic Rock 97, The Weeknd, LAV. It's Fongers here. 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

same old situation. That's Motley Crue here on Classic Rock 97 The Weeknd, LAV. Good afternoon. It's Fongers here. A couple hours remaining with everybody on this now late Sunday afternoon. I have The Who dialed up in three after some bad company. It's Rock and Roll Fantasy here on LAV.

That's Freddie Mercury and the rest of Queen right there with Fat Bottomed Girls here on Classic Rock 97 The Weekend, LAV. It's Fongers. Hope everybody is enjoying their first NFL Sunday of the season as the Lions are wrapping up their season opener hosting the New Orleans Saints this afternoon. But less talking from me now, more music. AC/DC, Poison, Bob Seger, and his Silver Bullet Band are all up next. After Led Zeppelin, it's Over the Hills and Far Away, now on LAV.

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Michigan Rock from Bob Seger and his Silver Bullet Band, Against the Wind, here on Classic Rock 97 The Weekend, LAV. It's Fongers here, and according to Bob Seger himself, he recorded the ballad during a two-year process that began his 11th album of the same name. So there's a little history lesson for you on that song. We're going to take the highway to hell with AC/DC in about 4.5 after Poison. It's Every Rose Has Its Thorn as we slow it down here on LAV.

0: AC/DC on Classic Rock 97, The Weeknd, LAV. It's Fongers, and I have to say this for a few moments as the NFL season now is officially underway for 2026. All these international games, I get it. They want to become more global, and there's rumors that they want to have a team overseas someday. You know, they just played a game in Australia this past Thursday. The Lions are playing in Germany in November, right before Thanksgiving. But the appeal to me playing these games overseas, yeah, it's a cool thing to watch. You get NFL football all throughout Sunday, beginning at 9 a.m. all the way until almost midnight with Sunday night football. So your football Sunday is jam-packed. But, you know, having a team overseas someday, I don't see the appeal to it. Maybe I'm wrong. I might be wrong, but you know, it seems like it's going to be happening, but to me, these international games, I don't know. You know, you lose a home game for these teams, a couple of home games for some others as well. I don't know. I just don't see the appeal to it. End of rant. I'm getting off my soapbox now. Canadian rock from Rush. They're coming up in just a couple, so don't go anywhere.
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Guns N' Roses gets us into a brand new hour with Paradise City. Pretty good track right there on Classic Rock 97, The Weeknd, LAV. What's going on? It's Fongers here, final hour with everybody. I've got some Southern Rock out of Houston from ZZ Top. They're up in three after Sir Paul McCartney and Wings. It's Live and Let Die here on LAV.

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the police. Every little thing she does is magic here on Classic Rock 97 The Weeknd, LAV. It's Fongers, and I have Billy Idol, Eddie Money, and Joan Jett and the Blackhearts ready to roll in just a few after some Pink Floyd as we head overseas now to London here on LAV.

Joan Jett and the Blackhearts, I Hate Myself for Loving You, here on Classic Rock 97, The Weeknd, LAV. It's Fongers, and we are your proud home right here on LAV for Grand Valley State football as they wrap up non-conference play next Saturday back inside Lubber Stadium, their final night game of the regular season, a 7 o'clock kick against the Judson Eagles. Pregame is at 6 o'clock next Saturday night right here on LAV. Hope you can join us for all the festivities. I've got Billy Idol on tap in 3.5 after some Eddie Money. It's Baby Hold On here on LAV.

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Van Halen, Running with the Devil, here on Classic Rock 97, The Weeknd, LAV. It's Fongers, and my time has run out for the weekend, so enjoy the rest of your Sunday. I'll be back with everybody beginning at 6 a.m. next Saturday. Stay tuned at the top of the next hour. Off the Record is coming your way next, and I'll leave you now with some John Mellencamp. Enjoy the rest of your weekend, everybody.

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1: One of the first singles Tom Petty ever bought was Frankie Valli and the Four Seasons' Walk Like a Man. Remember that one?
2: Walk like a man, talk like a...
1: Ask your parents. His first album? Elvis Presley's G.I. Blues, $3. And Tom said it took him a long time to save up that cash. But by then, the hook was already in. At 17, Tom Petty quit high school, and he went all in on music and never looked back. I'm Nick Carter, and Tom Petty and the Heartbreakers did things their way. They wrote the songs, lived on the road, fought the record companies over album prices, and even went to war over the cost of concert tickets. No shortcuts, no playing nice just to play the game. For Tom Petty, it always came back to the songs and the band. So today, we hear the legendary story from the words of Tom himself about the music, the battles, the heartbreakers, and one hell of a rock and roll career. Welcome to Tom Petty Off the Record, starting with a song that Petty almost didn't release. He worried it was too obvious. Wait, he almost backed down over a song called I Won't Back Down? But Jeff Lynne, yeah, that Jeff Lynne, convinced him otherwise. Then playing bass and sang back up with George Harrison adding acoustic guitar and vocals. It's a little Traveling Wilburys DNA. It's one of Tom Petty's most defining songs. I give you I Won't Back Down.
3: Well, I

0: Tom Petty grew up in Gainesville, Florida, and says that, more than anything else, influenced his songwriting.
1: I certainly came from a Southern family, and I will always find it very fascinating. There's just something about it, about the people and the lifestyle and the history. That's just captivating. It's mysterious. It's eloquent. There's just so many things, so many areas to go to there. There's a lot of soul. You know, soul music comes from there, but there's a lot of soulful people there.

0: Tom Petty was 14 years old when he went to his first concert. Get this, it was actually a festival featuring the Beach Boys, Del Shannon, Leslie Gore, and the Zombies. That sounds insane. But even by that time, Tom had already become serious about music thanks to a chance run-in with his idol, Elvis Presley.
1: Well, I had an uncle who ran a motion picture camera shop, and Elvis came down on location there near Gainesville where I was to make a movie. They recruited everyone that knew anything in the area, I guess, about cameras or whatever to work on as the crew, and he was on the crew. And they came around one day and asked me, you know, you want to go with us? We're going over to Ocala. That was like 30 miles away. And you see Elvis. I think I was 10, 11 years old. And he was kind of a vague of memory to me. I knew he was a controversial figure when I was 5 or 6, you know. And I went down there and I saw Elvis and I got to say hi. And I thought, God, man, this is the job to have. Because it was really be a farmer or... or a mechanic or something, and

0: Tom Petty dropped out of high school to join his first band, Mudcrutch, which also included future Heartbreakers guitarist Mike Campbell and keyboard player Ben Montench, and Tom Ledden, brother of Eagles founding member Bernie Ledden. The band built quite a following in their Gainesville hometown, but quickly realized that they'd need to move to either Los Angeles or New York City if they wanted to further their careers. They chose Los Angeles because of its warm climate and because Tom's brother, Bernie, was already enjoying success on the West Coast. And not long after their arrival in 1970, Mudcrutch landed a record deal. Here's Tom Petty to tell you about it.
1: We made most of an album, and they released a single. You know, nothing happened. I mean, no one really was interested in us too much. And then quickly the band folded. It was a sad thing because we'd really stuck it out a long time. But I think the wind was out of our sails at that point. So the band folded, and Shelter kept me under contract with the view that I would become a solo artist, which I didn't really want to do. I did a few sessions that way. And then I rolled into the Heartbreakers by accident, you know, rolled into Ben Montench, actually got the Heartbreakers together on a project he was doing. And then he invited me to play the harmonica. And I went in and heard them. I thought they were great. And I said, well, you know, you could throw in with me and I've already got a record deal. Or you could, you know, try to make it on your own. And so the idea sounded pretty good to them. And so we threw in together. And this was around 1975. And we became, you know, the band we are, the Tom Petty and the Heartbreakers.

0: and the Heartbreakers' self-titled debut was an immediate hit in the UK when it was released in 1976, but it took America nearly a year to catch on. You dumb Americans. By the time they did, the band was already working on their second album, 1978's You're Gonna Get It. Here's Tom Petty.
1: You have to be true to your own feelings, too, because if you feel like making a five-man rock and roll album, and you're doing a big production piece, then you're lying to yourself, and it's not going to come out very well. You know, you've got to kind of do what you really feel like doing at the time, I think, is the best rule.

0: 97 LAV.
1: This is Tom Petty and the Heartbreakers off the record. I'm not Tom Petty, I'm merely Nick Carter. Now, just before the release of Tom and the Heartbreakers' third album, Damn the Torpedoes, their record label was sold to another label. Not willing to be transferred to a new label without his consent, Tom held out for 9 months. That's right, Tom, fight the power. The dispute forced him to file for bankruptcy. Ooh, no bueno. But Tom stuck to his principles, and when the dust settled and Damn the Torpedoes was finally released, it immediately sold 3 million copies, thanks in part to the success of one song.
2: Refugee is a great rock and roll record. When I hear it, I'm struck by, I mean, we were just little boys when we did it, but I'm struck by just what a damn perfect, you know, 3.5 minutes it is. I think it's like our satisfaction.

0: Tom Petty and the Heartbreakers ran into more record company trouble when it came time to release the follow-up to Damn the Torpedoes, 1981's Hard Promises. The label wanted to raise the album-selling price to $9.98, a high price at the time. Those greedy vipers. Tom adamantly refused, threatened to rename the album the 898 album, and actually withheld the album from the label. The record label eventually caved and sold the album for $8.98. But during the standoff with nothing to do, Tom and Mike Campbell worked with Fleetwood Mac's Stevie Nicks on her debut album, Belladonna. Just one of many successful musicians who crossed Tom's creative path through the course of his career. Here's Tom Petty.
1: I never sought out any of them. They were just people that crossed my path. And when our paths did cross, we had something in common. And I kind of think a lot of it, you know, I've thought about it because I've been asked that. And I think a lot of it was when I was very young, you know, when I was 11 or 12, I really immersed myself in 50s rock and roll. And a lot of those people had the same kind of, they were all a little older than me. But that was the ground we met on, you know, was that we had this great love of the music of that era. And the weird thing was, you know, I would become friends with someone like Carl Perkins, but you meet them and, like, he was just such a wonderful guy that I never really thought about who they were. They were just nice people and or talented people that I could work with and really enjoy working with them.

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1: Hey there, buddy. It's Nick Carter back with Tom Petty and the Heartbreakers off the record. Tom and the band took a much-needed break in 1983 after the Long After Dark tour. The record label battles, lineup change, bassist Ron Blair was replaced by Howie Epstein, and general stress of success had taken a toll. But they returned in 1985 with the very successful Southern Accents album, a recording experience that left Tom Petty with a broken left hand after frustration led him to punch through a studio wall. Here's Tom Petty.
2: We're pretty hard on each other. We're pretty brutally hard. It's a very hard bunch of people in some ways musically. They're not very polite, and they're, you know, I mean, someone will tell you if you're not doing it right quickly. But, you know, we know that not to take that really personally or anything. That's one of the beauties of this group is you can go, oh, that's awful, and no one really goes away going, oh, God, you know, we didn't like my part. There's none of that.

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I don't know if I think of myself as a folk singer. I'm kind of like that. The songs I like are kind of folk songs, country songs, R&B songs, you know. And it gets all twisted around and comes out the way we do it. You know, folk singers are just people that pick up what's around them and write songs about it.

0: Tom Petty finally spread his solo wings in 1989, and with a little help from friend and former ELO frontman Jeff Lynne and Heartbreaker guitarist Mike Campbell, recorded his first solo album, Full Moon Fever.
1: Well, it was a little bit accidental and a little bit just wanting to stretch my wings a little bit, you know, and go my own way for a little while, just step out of the band and see what happened. Jeff and I had met in England, and we, at the time, the band was backing Bob Dylan. We had been on the road a few years backing up Bob Dylan, and we came home from that tour. I ran into Jeff in L.A., and we were kind of kicking around over the Christmas holidays, and I wrote a couple songs, and got Jeff to help me finish them. And we went over to Mike Campbell's studio, which was the only one that we could actually get into, and

There was no band, so we made the records with whoever was around, and voila, solo record, you know, which it just happened that way. And once it was underway, I really enjoyed doing it. So, you know, I invited them in to play a little bit here and there. I think Binmont appears for about 30 seconds in that album. But, and I don't think it was the most popular move I ever made in the band, but it was something I really wanted to do. And musically, it was very fulfilling. And it was a very big hit, and looking back on it, I'm glad I did it.

0: Petty recorded Full Moon Fever at guitarist Mike Campbell's home studio. I'm Nick Carter, and coming up off the record, Tom Petty and live performance.
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0: Hey, Nick Carter here, back with Tom Petty and the Heartbreakers. Off the record, Heartbreakers guitarist Mike Campbell is keeping Tom's music and legacy alive with his band, The Dirty Knobs. They perform a bunch of Heartbreakers classics along with new tunes as well. Mike said his longtime friend and bandmate loved the stage. And while Tom Petty would likely agree, he did once admit that live performance became a bit more challenging as his catalog grew.
7: I remember the ones I'm performing because, you know, you perform as like actors that do plays amaze me, you know, it's like knowing 2 hours of stuff, you know, but that's not so hard. I can't remember everything I've ever written, like, you know, people or will be in rehearsal and someone will say, well, how about this one? And I'll go, okay, gonna have to bring me the songbook because I don't know how it goes. But I remember the tunes usually. I remember the melodies really well. But you put a lot of yourself into those things. You know, by the time you've written one, you've spent a lot of time with it, and it's kind of embedded in your brain to a great extent. You know, some of them you can forget after 10 years or something, but I know the stuff I'm doing live pretty much. You know, I still get turned around sometimes. It's a little embarrassing on stage when everyone out there knows it but you.

I think if we ever hit a point where we thought we were treading water or there was nowhere to go with it, it's the kind of people that would walk out, you know. But there's always something about it that every time I play with them or I'm, you know, we're brought back together, it's clear to us that there's more to get out of this than we've gotten. So it's just a real magical mix of people. It's really bigger than all of us, is what, you know, like we were saying that recently, like the band became bigger than all of us, you know, like it's not really in my power to dissolve it or walk away, you know, and I wouldn't do that anyway, but, you know, now it's this thing that makes a lot of people happy. It employs a lot of people, you know, it's become this great big thing that's really just revolves around the five of us. But if I can't imagine laying it down, but if it was bad, if it wasn't good, I think we'd lay it down really quickly if we thought we were embarrassing ourselves or, you know, if it wasn't going good. You know, I've seen some people that have been around a long time that should quit.

0: so good. 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We love you, man. Off the Record was written and produced by Stacey Para. Production and engineering by Brett Abbott. He's the one who has to sift through all my fish eggs and make caviar. I'm Nick Carter. Follow me on Instagram, Threads, and X at the Notorious NIK. 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
1: Yeah. 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

0: 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Before that, a double dose of Tom Petty and the Heartbreakers kicked off that set. 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